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1: 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Special exhibit and his 1914 Duesenberg, exploring the life of this auto racing and aviation pioneer and Medal of Honor recipient, now through August 2026. Details at mohmuseum.org. Coming up later, I have, among other things, the Alto Rhapsody, the Brahms Alto Rhapsody, in a performance from Fort Worth tonight. Also, Joshua Bell plays the Mendelssohn Concerto tonight.
2: Bienvenidos a Concierto, the bilingual program featuring classical music by Spanish and Latin American composers and performers, presented in English and in Spanish. Soy Frank Domínguez. 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

0: The tone poem Don Juan by the German composer Richard Strauss, with the Berlin Philharmonic, conducted by Gustavo Dudamel. He studied music from an early age, becoming involved in El Sistema, the System, the famous music education program in Venezuela. He was appointed conductor of the Los Angeles Philharmonic in 2009 and has recorded with the most important orchestras in the classical world. This is Concierto, classical music by Spanish and Latin American composers and performers. I'm Frank Dominguez.
1: Gabriela Lena Frank wins a Music Pulitzer. 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Gimmick free since 83. I'm David Ginder. Later, I have Bach for organ and otherwise. I have The Ox on the Roof, a fun piece by Darius Milhaud, and Respighi's Pines of Rome, all later tonight.
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The State of Mexico Symphony Orchestra, conducted by Enrique Batis, playing La Hija de Cólquide, The Daughter of Colchis, by Carlos Chávez, music for a ballet inspired by the Greek legend of Medea. Chávez was the most influential composer of classical music in Mexico. In addition to being the founder of the Mexican musical nationalism movement, Chávez was a pianist, conductor, public figure, civil servant, educator, and politician. This has been Concierto, and I'm Frank Dominguez. Hasta la próxima.

Good evening. Welcome. It's a Saturday evening of music. I'm David Ginder here on WRR, FM and HD1, Dallas-Fort Worth, all classical, all the time. Coming up in just a couple of minutes, I have three performances by Anne-Sophie von Otter. Her birthday is today. She'll be singing music by Ugo Wulf. And this is a performance by violinist Maria Duenas. She's performing the Korngold Violin Concerto with the Dallas Symphony in a couple of weeks, May 29th and 30th. She's performing here with pianist Itamar Golan. This is Estrellita by Manuel Ponce.

Maria Duenas was the violinist. She's performing the Korngold Violin Concerto with the Dallas Symphony May 29th and 30th. And she was performing there. Maria Duenas was performing there with Itamar Golan, pianist. We heard Estrellita by Manuel Ponce on this Saturday here on WRR 101. I'm David Ginder. Mozart in 10 minutes for orchestra, played by the Orpheus Chamber Orchestra. And these are three performances by Anne-Sophie von Otter. It's her birthday today, and she's singing three of the songs from the Spanish songbook by Hugo Wolf. The first is number 26, Cover Me with Flowers. And then number 34, again from the Spanish songbook, Let All the Spiteful Tongues. And the last of the three is a setting of the same words, but a different setting. It's number 13 from the Spanish songbook. Again, Let All the Spiteful Tongues. Anne-Sophie von Otter is our mezzo-soprano, and Jeffrey Parsons is the pianist on her birthday today, singing music by Hugo Wolf.

It's Aunt Sophie von Otter's birthday today. She was performing there with pianist Jeffrey Parsons. We heard Let All the Spiteful Tongues. It's number 13 from the Spanish songbook by Hugo Wolf. And before that, number 2 of the group was the same words, a different setting, number 34 from the Spanish songbook. And the first we heard was number 26, Cover Me with Flowers. Aunt Sophie von Otter. On this Saturday here on WRR 101 on her birthday. You know, tomorrow's Mother's Day, of course, and tomorrow afternoon, Brooke will celebrate musical moms, including Christina Ortiz, Allison Balsam, Florence Price, and Valerie Coleman. Celebrating Mother's Day tomorrow all day here on WRR. I'm David Ginder, Beethoven's Grosse Fuga in 10 minutes, and while we're still thinking about singing, voting is open for the WRR 101 Opera Aria Countdown. 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I have Mozart dances in a moment, and Brooke has dances tomorrow afternoon as well. Zoltan Kodály's Galanta dances tomorrow afternoon, and these are the Mozart German dances, K567, played by the Orpheus Chamber Orchestra. Mozart.

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0: 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The Summer Concert Series is sponsored by the Friends of WRR. Well, chamber music right now is the Great Fugue, the Grosse Fuge by Beethoven. It's a double fugue, which means there are two subjects that are treated fugally, two themes. This piece was not understood or appreciated for many, many years, and Stravinsky said that this piece will be a contemporary piece. Always a contemporary piece. Beethoven originally thought that this would be the finale of a full-fledged string quartet, but he was convinced at the time to separate it because it was just too much for the end of a string quartet. So it's played by itself in this case. This is the Great Fugue, the Grosse Fuge by Beethoven, played by the Orford String Quartet on this Saturday.

Beethoven on this Saturday here on WRR 101. We heard the Orford String Quartet playing the Great Fugue, the Große Fuge by Beethoven. I'm David Gindre. I have more strings coming up in 15 minutes. Joshua Bell plays the Mendelssohn Violin Concerto in 15 minutes. Support for WRR comes from the Meadows Museum at SMU, presenting Raimondo de Madrazo and his journey from history paintings to society portraits in Belle Époque Paris and Gilded Age America. Now through June 21st, more at MeadowsMuseumDallas.org. This is Jean Sibelius, the Coriolis Suite, performed by the Philadelphia Orchestra, conducted by Eugene Ormandy.

It really is one of the greatest marches of all. That was the Karelius Suite, ending up with a march played by Sibelius, played by the Philadelphia Orchestra, Eugene Ormandy conducting. I'm David Günder. Gershwin played by an early Clyburn competition winner. Coming up, and The Ox on the Roof, fun piece for orchestra by Darius Milhaud, coming up in a half hour here on WRR, FM and HD1, Dallas-Fort Worth, classical for everyone. I have the Brahms Double Concerto tomorrow night, and here is one of Mendelssohn's single concertos, the best known, his violin concerto, played by Joshua Bell, violinist, Roger Norrington conducting Kammerorchester Salzburg, the Mendelssohn Violin Concerto.

0: The Felix Mendelssohn Violin Concerto, played by Joshua Bell, violinist, Roger Norrington, conducting, Camerata Salzburg, the Mendelssohn Violin Concerto. I have a note here, this is going to be played by the Plano Symphony in February 20th, 2027. 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Tickets at fwsymphony.org.
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0: Darius Milhaud's fun-filled piece for orchestra, The Ox on the Roof, coming up in just a couple of minutes. And this is George Gershwin. It's the second prelude, and it's played by pianist Ralph Votopek, who was the first Cliburn competition winner in 1962.

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Ralph Fotopec, the Clyburn competition winner in 1962, the first competition. And that was music by George Gershwin, the second prelude on this Saturday here on WRR 101. I'm David Gindra. I have The Pines of Rome in 15 minutes. And this is a piece for orchestra by Darius Milhaud. It's called The Ox on the Roof. The question is, what does that mean? Where does that title come from? There are a couple theories. One is that Milhaud, the composer, saw those words on a signboard at a tavern. That seems plausible. But there's also this Parisian legend about a man who had a top floor apartment, and he insisted on keeping a calf, which grew up into a bull. And at that point, the animal was too big to be removed. Pick your story. This is the Champs-Élysées Theater Orchestra, the composer conducting The Ox on the Roof by Darius Milhaud.

The Champs-Élysées Theater Orchestra, conducted by the composer. We heard The Ox on the Roof by Darius Milhaud on this Saturday here on WRR 101. I have a great piece for orchestra again coming up here in just a moment, and great pieces for orchestra Monday as well on the WRR Concert Hall. Jane Glover conducts the Fort Worth Symphony Monday on the WRR Concert Hall. The 4C Interludes from Benjamin Britten's opera Peter Grimes. Also the Haydn Sinfonia Concertante for oboe, bassoon, violin, and cello. And the soloists are all Fort Worth Symphony principals. Jennifer Corning Lucio, George Sacchini, Michael Shee, and Alan Steele. And the Beethoven Fourth Symphony. The Fort Worth Symphony in concert, Jane Glover conducting Monday evening at 8 on the WRR Concert Hall. Well, it's time for The Pines of Rome by Respighi, and I want to, in the inner two movements, I want to call your attention to beautiful writing for the strings and also a beautiful clarinet solo in that part of the piece as well, and the nightingale. It's a recording. It's a particular recording that Respighi specified. He didn't make the recording himself, but he knew about it, and that's the one he wanted. It's a big deal. Still was at the time as well. Here is the Atlanta Symphony, Lewis Lane conducting The Pines of Rome by Ottorino Respighi here on WRR, FM and HD1, Dallas-Fort Worth.

Lewis Lane conducting the Atlanta Symphony, The Pines of Rome by Ottorino Respighi on this Saturday evening. I'm David Ginder, Bach for organ coming up in 10 minutes. Dvorak's Eighth Symphony coming up in 20 minutes. Here on WRR, FM and HD1, Dallas-Fort Worth, classical music and the arts for North Texas. This is a piece by Gabriel Pierney. It's March of the Little Lead Soldiers, performed by the English Chamber Orchestra, conducted by Paul Tortelier.

A little march for the Little Lead Soldiers. March of the Little Lead Soldiers. Music by Gabriel Pierney with the English Chamber Orchestra. Paul Tortelier conducting on this Saturday here on WRR 101. Dvorak's Eighth Symphony coming up in 15 minutes. Libor Peshek conducting. And this is Madrigal by Philippe Gobert, played by flutist James Galway and pianist Philip Moll and the London Mozart Players.

Madrigal by Philippe Gobert featuring flutist James Galway on the Saturday here on WRR 101. I'm David Ginder. I have arranged Baroque music in a minute, and this is not arranged Baroque music. It's one of the sonatas by Domenico Scarlatti, Sonata Kirkpatrick 32. Our harpsichordist is Julian Perkins.

That Domenico Scarlatti's sonata performed by harpsichordist Julian Perkins, and before the Bach organ music, which is before the Dvorak Eighth Symphony. This is harpsichord music, originally harpsichord music by Bach. It's the two-part invention number 6, played by Bella Fleck, banjo, and Edgar Meyer, bass.

two-part Invention Number 6 by J.S. Bach. Bella Fleck played the banjo, and Edgar Meyer played the bass on the Saturday here on WRR 101. I have Dvorak's 8th Symphony coming up in 10 minutes, Libor Peshek conducting. And this, I glanced at this earlier, and I said, oh, Bach, I got that mixed up a little bit. It's actually a piece by Franz Liszt, a prelude and fugue, on Bach's name, the letters of Bach's name, B-A-C-H. And the question is, what do you do with the H? There's no H note. Well, if you use the German names for the notes, it works. B-flat, A, C, and B-natural. Here is Käthe von Triest, organist, performing music by Franz Liszt, the prelude and fugue on Bach's name, B-A-C-H.

Käthe von Triest was the organist, playing music by Franz Liszt, the Prelude and Fugue on Bach's name, B-A-C-H. Käthe von Triest playing music by Franz Liszt. Tomorrow on Mother's Day, I'll celebrate musical moms in the evening tomorrow with pieces by, or performances by, Sabina Meyer, Clara Schumann, Anne-Sophie Mutter, and Renee Fleming. Tomorrow evening, as we celebrate Mother's Day, all day tomorrow, here on WRR 101. Here's the Dvorak Eighth Symphony, and in just a moment, actually, Brooke has the Hamilton Hardy Irish Symphony tomorrow afternoon, and here is Dvorak's Eighth Symphony right now, played by the Royal Liverpool Philharmonic, conducted by Libor Peshek, and I have the Brahms Alto Rhapsody right after the Dvorak, a little over a half hour from now, here on WRR, FM and HD1, Dallas-Fort Worth.

Antonín Dvořák's Symphony No. 8, performed by the Royal Liverpool Philharmonic, Libor Pešek conducting Dvořák's 8th Symphony. More Dvořák tomorrow afternoon, the Symphonic Variations for Orchestra, tomorrow afternoon with Brooke, here on WRR, FM and HD1, Dallas-Fort Worth, Classical Music and the Arts for North Texas. Meet the 2026 TACA Silver Cup honorees, Nancy Carlson and Andy Smith. The feature is on our app and on our website, WRR101.org. Well, the Brahms Alto Rhapsody here in just a moment. I want to tell you also that I have the Brahms Double Concerto tomorrow night, the concerto for violin and cello tomorrow night. The Alto Rhapsody is a piece for alto soloist, men's chorus and orchestra. The text is Goethe, and Brahms's setting was written as a wedding gift for Clara and Robert Schumann's daughter, Julie. And it's possible that Brahms had feelings for Julie, and it's possible that this piece is a lament about things going not as Brahms might have preferred. The piece is in three sections. The first is dense and wandering as the alto and the orchestra describe the pain of the wanderer. The middle section is a cry for celestial intervention. And the last section has similarities to the German Requiem, which was written at about the same time. Timothy Seeley conducting the Turtle Creek Chorale and the Fort Worth Chamber Orchestra. Our singer is Melanie Sonnenberg. This is the Alto Rhapsody by Johannes Brahms.

0: The Brahms Alto Rhapsody, Rhapsody for Alto Soloist, Men's Chorus and Orchestra by Johannes Brahms. Our performance was by Melanie Sonnenberg with the Turtle Creek Chorale and the Fort Worth Chamber Orchestra, conducted by Timothy Selig, the Brahms Alto Rhapsody. Tomorrow is Mother's Day, of course, and tomorrow afternoon, Brooke will celebrate musical moms, including Christina Ortiz, Allison Balsam, Florence Price, and Valerie Coleman tomorrow afternoon. 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Fabio Luisi leads nearly 400 musicians through Mahler's Symphony No. 8. 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
0: Now, pieces by Mozart or related to Mozart in one way or another, all shall be revealed in the coming moments. First of all, we'll hear the Ave Verum Corpus by Mozart, performed by the Schütz-Consort and the London Classical Players, conducted by Roger Norrington. Ave Verum Corpus.

Mozart's Ave Verum Corpus, performed by the Schütz Consort and the London Classical Players, Roger Norrington conducting. I have Beethoven's Variations on a Mozart Tune in 10 minutes. And this is the Trumpet Concerto by Mozart's father, Leopold Mozart, performed by Wynton Marsalis and the English Chamber Orchestra, conducted by Raymond Lepard.

We are focusing on Mozart in one way or another right now. That was the Trumpet Concerto by Leopold Mozart, Wynton Marsalis, and the English Chamber Orchestra, Raymond Lepard conducting. And I have varied Mozart in just a moment, and tomorrow night I have unvaried Mozart, his concerto for two pianos, tomorrow night, right here. Well, these are a set of variations by Beethoven on Ein Mädchen oder Weibchen from the Magic Flute. It's a set of variations for cello and piano. Our cellist is Misha Maisky, and the pianist is Martha Argerich.

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1: John Sibelius had a real gift for making sound feel like an entire landscape. His symphonies are vast and rather cinematic. The kind of music that makes you feel the cold weight of a Nordic sky. But there's another side of Sibelius, a quieter, more intimate side. A composer who could set down the sweeping drama and simply tell you something personal. His shorter works reveal that side of him. And they really are worth seeking out. I dug this one up for you. It lies just ahead. I'm Melanie Renata. So glad you're here. This is Music Through the Night. Unlike Sibelius and his seven symphonies, Czech composer Jan Voracek, from the musical era before Sibelius, he only wrote one symphony. This one, in D major. Here's the Scottish Chamber Orchestra.

some grand symphonic power on this very late Saturday night. The Scottish Chamber Orchestra with Jan Borjacek's Symphony in D Major, Charles Mackerras at the podium. I'm Melanie Renata, so glad to be with you. In a moment, composer Jean Sibelius steps into a delicately personal musical space. You're listening to Music Through the Night.

The composer behind some of the most powerful symphonies ever written also knew when to pull back. And when he did, something lovely happened. The composer is Jean Sibelius, and this is an example. His first serenade in D major.

0: And that tasty little Baroque work is quite likely J.S. Bach's earliest keyboard suite, his English Suite Number 1 in A, pianist Andras Schiff performing.
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It was within the hustle and bustle of the city of Paris when the seed for this suite was planted. But it was in the peace and tranquility of the countryside where that seed sprouted and blossomed. Tchaikovsky had meant to write a symphony, but instead he made this. And it far exceeded his expectations. Tchaikovsky's third orchestral suite, a nice little reminder that sometimes you just gotta go with the flow. You never know what you'll make. This is coming up. I'm Melanie Renata. This is Music Through the Night. You head out here on a gentle journey that brings some Hungarian surprises. Von Weber's Andante and Hungarian Rondo. It opens unassumingly, like you're on a delicate quest. Or so it seems. It definitely picks up steam. Here's bassoonist Christian Davidson and the Sundsvall Chamber Orchestra.

originally composed for his violist brother. Eventually, Carl Maria von Weber transcribed that Andante and Hungarian Rondo for bassoon. Bassoonist Christian Davidson performing with the Sundsvall Chamber Orchestra. I'm Melanie Renata, and the mood will chill out in just a tick. This is Music Through the Night.

Sure, the piano has power, but it's also got range. There's just something so soothing about the gentle side of the piano keys. Sounds reminiscent of the twinkle of the stars in the night sky. Like this work, Haber Süß, by Venezuelan pianist and composer Teresa Carreño.

pianist Antonio Oyarzabal, sharing the gentle touch of the Berceuse by Teresa Carreño. I'm Melanie Renata. Thanks for sharing some time and space with me for some music through the night. Can you imagine sitting quietly in the audience at the premiere of your own work, and everyone around you is sobbing? They're emotional and so deeply connected to what you created. Well, that happened to Tchaikovsky with the premiere of his third orchestral suite in G. He said it was the first time that he had ever experienced such triumph. That work is shared with you here by the New Philharmonia Orchestra.

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0: hopefully fueling some late-night creativity of some kind. Tchaikovsky's Orchestral Suite No. 3 in G, the new Philharmonia Orchestra performing.
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There's a painting by Watteau, flooded with a soft golden light. A scene that seems to be caught between daylight and a dream. On a lush hillside overlooking the sea, couples are gathered beneath trees. Cherubs fly among the clouds, and it seems everyone may have just arrived on the mythical island of love. The painting is The Embarkation for Cythera. It's believed to have inspired this work by Claude Debussy, Joyous Isle. This work is on the way. I'm Melanie Renata. I'm so glad you're here. This is Music Through the Night.

Every piece of music this hour has power punched into the middle of soothing sounds, even in brief works like this, 4 minutes of beauty.

Pianist and composer Gabriela Montero serving up a delicate opening to our time together this hour. Her work, Texturas de la Gran Sabana. I'm Melanie Renata. This is Music Through the Night. And before Italian composer Giacomo Puccini had an epiphany that he should focus on operatic works, he dabbled in other genres, creating works like this Preludio Sinfonico. You can still hear the theatrical direction he was going with the bit of a punch in the middle, but mostly you get to drift gently through a peaceful, dreamlike atmosphere.

Puccini claimed that God told him to only write for the theater. And so he did. In fact, his best-known works are theatrical. However, before that epiphany, he did dip his toes into works like that, his Preludio Sinfonico, performed there by the Monte Carlo National Opera Orchestra, and Claudio Simone at the podium. This is Music Through the Night. I'm Melanie Renata, with music to make you feel light on your feet in just a moment.

in homage to Venus, the goddess of love. This is a work by Debussy that shimmers and swirls its joyous aisle. Here's the Lyon National Orchestra.

inspired by soft colors and gentle romance, but it sure got pretty passionate at the end there. June Markle conducting the Lyon National Orchestra for Joyous Isle by Debussy. There's a similar situation that flows through this work by Dvorak. It's a little deeper and darker, but the romance and passion is palpable. A young, newly married Dvorak was deeply in love, but also in the middle of deep career disappointment. So, there's a melancholic vibe with a passionate flair. His string quartet number 5 in F minor, performed for you here by the Prague Quartet. I'm Melanie Renata. This is Music Through the Night.

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0: perfect blend of heartbreak and hope, a newlywed in love but reeling from professional rejection. Dvorak crafted that. His string quartet number 5 in F minor, the Prague Quartet performing.
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Mario Casanuovo Tabesco. A name that sounds like it belongs everywhere all at once. Tedesco is, in fact, Italian for German. He was born in Florence and rose pretty quickly as one of Italy's most promising young composers. However, the late 1930s happened. Life under the fascist Mussolini had become dangerous for a Jewish artist like him. His music was banned. So he left Italy in 1939 and started over in the U.S. Before war uprooted him, he crafted this work. And it's on the way. I'm Melanie Renata. This is Music Through the Night. Another composer who navigated life and music during the Second World War was Austrian composer Fritz Kreisler. This work from him feels like it aches for life before war. It's called Love's Sorrow.

Pianist Boris Giltburg with The Ache of Love, Love Sorrow by Fritz Kreisler. I'm Melanie Renata. This is Music Through the Night. And this work by Josef Suk was inspired by Slovakian myths and an ancient Sanskrit play from 5th century India. It's Suk's Fairy Tale, performed by the BPO.

The BPO with an orchestral suite from a mythological drama from the late 1800s, Fairy Tale by Yosef Suk. I'm Melanie Renata. This is Music Through the Night, and there's a joyful guitar concerto just around the corner.

The atrocities of the Second World War forced composer Mario Casanuovo Tedesco to flee Italy. He ended up settling in Southern Cali, and he was in good company with other musical exiles like Schoenberg, Korngold, and Rachmaninoff. He found his footing in film and crafted more than 200 cinema scores,

0: like a musical farewell to home, although Castelnuovo Tedesco didn't know it when he wrote it. It was his Guitar Concerto No. 1 in D, performed by the English Chamber Orchestra and guitarist Eduardo Fernandez.
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Imagine a monastery, long deserted. Stones cold and cracked from centuries of neglect. The shadows feel thick and heavy. Midnight settles in, the earth begins to stir, and one by one, ghosts rise from their tombs. And not just ghosts, but nuns, drifting like moths in the moonlight. It's a scene from an 1830s ballet that honestly stunned Paris. A spark of the first true romantic ballet. A mix of sacred, sensual, and supernatural. It's coming up. I'm Melanie Renata. Stay with me.

Well, isn't that just a bright and cheerful way to greet your Sunday? The Arabella String Quartet with the first movement of the Fourth String Quartet by Chevalier de Saint-Georges. Good morning. I'm Melanie Renata. So glad to be with you this morning. This hour of music is going to immediately place you within a love-filled atmosphere. There's a dreamlike quality to this Myrtle Blossoms Waltz by Johann Strauss Jr. It's performed for you here by none other than the Vienna Philharmonic.

Yes, yes, the Vienna Philharmonic, Riccardo Muti at the podium, a flowery waltz written for a royal wedding from the 1800s. It's the Myrtle Blossoms Waltz by Johann Strauss Jr. I'm Melanie Renata, and pianist Esther Park opens this sweet piano and violin duet with open arms. Violinist Don Dujun Wang is gently swept into a graceful dance. It's a romance by Amy Beach.

like the intoxicating smell of lilacs. Brief, delicate, passionate. Violinist Don Dujon Wong and pianist Esther Park with Amy Beach's Romance Opus 23. The piano will shine alone in the spotlight through a piano sonata in just a moment. I'm Melanie Renata.

This piano solo feels lightning fast, and it is because it is. It's Mozart's Piano Sonata number 2 in F major, and I can't imagine anyone's fingers flying faster across the keys than Mitsuko Uchida's.

Just incredible how much energy one solo instrument can create. 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I'm Melanie Renata, and in a minute, some nuns rise from the dead and dance in the moonlight among the ruins of a monastery.

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Here's the Barcelona Symphony with Ballet of the Nuns from the opera Robert le Diable by Giacomo Meyerbeer.

0: The opera Robert la Diabla by Meyerbeer was crafted in part to showcase new stage lighting. And that lighting created some ghastly effects for the scene Ballet of the Nuns, performed there by the Barcelona Symphony.
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Imagine pacing the aisles in a library, and you come across a dusty old tune with the inscription of Haydn. That's sort of what happened to Brahms. A librarian friend of his with a good eye for buried treasures found this music of Haydn's and handed it off to Brahms. Brahms took that melody and transformed it into this. Variations on a theme by Haydn. However, it turns out the original tune may not have been by Haydn at all. Either way, this work is on the way. I'm Melanie Renata. Please stay with me.

Before the sun crests the horizon, before a new day begins, here's something gentle. Maybe hit the snooze button for just a few more winks. It's The Nightingale by Deborah Henson Conant.

Harpist Emily Granger providing you with a slow and delicate greeting to the start of your Sunday, a work called The Nightingale by Deborah Henson Conant. Good morning, my friend. It is 6 past the hour. I'm Melanie Renata. It's Mother's Day, and that can be a tough day to acknowledge for some. There can be a lot of grief there. Maybe your mom's not in your life anymore. Maybe becoming a mom has been harder than anticipated. So let's hold some space for the hard parts of Mother's Day. Here's Fields of Flowers by William Bolcombe.

Pianist Marc-André Hamelin, Tempering Beauty with Melancholy, Fields of Flowers by William Baucom. The mood gets to lift within this next work, along with dappled sunlight and sound. The Bergen Wind Quintet performing the flutter of three pieces from Carl Nielsen's work called The Mother.

gentle awakening to your Sunday morning. Three pieces from The Mother by Carl Nielsen. I'm Melanie Renata. Nice to have you here this morning. You know what else is nice? Friends. And this next piece would not exist without them. Hold on.

Johannes Brahms had a librarian friend who uncovered a buried composition by Haydn. Brahms was shook and inspired. He crafted a work based on the melody, only for it to later be discovered that Haydn was likely not the original author. Some historians believe it was actually crafted by one of Haydn's contemporaries, Ignaz Pleyel. Haydn's name was likely just slapped on it to get better sales, but regardless of the origins, Brahms' Variations on a Theme by Haydn is a delight. Here's the Dresden State Orchestra.

A product of his second stint in England, London. Franz Joseph Haydn, Symphony No. 95, Leonard Slatkin and the Philharmonia Orchestra. Coming up, we have got some music from Jean Sibelius, a work translating to daintily small or delicate.

0: And that was Sweet Mignon. John Sibelius, Nami Yerby there, conducted the Gothenburg Symphony Orchestra. Do wish all the mothers happy Mother's Day this Sunday.
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Old Mother Goose, when she wanted to wander, would ride through the air on a very fine gander. Jack's mother came in and caught the goose soon, and mounting its back, flew up to the moon. From that lovely sentimental child's poem to a piano suite for four hands to a delightful orchestral rendition and stagings, on. What a life it had. Talking about Mother Goose, all thanks to Maurice Ravel. One of the story and the suite from that coming up.

Louis Cahuzaca wrote that Cantilene, and Ricardo Morales playing the clarinet there. The pianist was Michael Chertok. I'm Kevin O'Connor. We've got some terrific things to get to, many in honor of our theme of Mother's Day. Hope you're going to spend a bit of time if you're blessed to have your mother in your life. We have some Vivaldi and Mother Goose Suite. Beethoven was studying Handel when he wrote this Consecration of the House piece, and he consciously designed the overture to be a tribute to his style. The work was commissioned by Carl Friedrich Hensler to open the theater in Josefstadt. Beethoven, who was often out of the public eye in his final decade, conducted the premiere himself in 1822 with Emperor Franz II in attendance. It's the overture to Consecration of the House.

Stanislav Skorochevsky conducted the Minnesota Orchestra, and that was a Beethoven's overture from Consecration of the House. Coming up, some Cécile Chaminade. We're focusing on children's themed work because of mom reading stories, etc. We'll also have the Mother Goose Suite coming up. Happy Mother's Day.

Cécile Chaminade was a self-confident, emancipated woman who pursued her career and valued her financial independence. She never had children. In 1901, when she was 44, she married a publisher, 20 years her senior, who apparently was quite supportive of her music career. There are selections from Children's Album by Cécile Chaminade with Peter Jacobs.

Selections there from Cécile Chaminade's children's album. Peter Jacobs, piano. You don't have to be a mother or a parent to write for kids, as she proved there. Happy Mother's Day to mothers, caregivers, the wonderful women in all our lives. Maurice Ravel greatly enjoyed the children of his friends, especially two named Mimi and Jean Godebski. At this time, they had started piano lessons, and he wanted to create something especially enticing, he said. The idea of conjuring up the poetry of childhood in these pieces has naturally led me to simplify my style and clarify my writing. Here's the Mother Goose Suite by Ravel.

Did your mother read you Mother Goose? I'm pretty sure mine did. I remember my grandmother doing so. This was the suite from Mother Goose, composed by Maurice Ravel. That was the Rotterdam Philharmonic Orchestra. I'm Kevin O'Connor. Still to come, we'll have a sketch of Summer. It is coming by Antonio Vivaldi. And we'll hear the Simone Bolivar Youth Orchestra in performance.

0: Look out, storms ahead. Nothing like one of those romantic summer storms. Four Seasons. That was Summer by Vivaldi. Simon Bolivar Youth Orchestra. The Simon Bolivar Youth Orchestra, Lars St. John.
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0: The roots of our celebration of Mother's Day go back to two pivotal people and events. West Virginia mom Anna Reeves Jarvis, who helped establish Mother's Day work clubs to help women learn to care for their children. And abolitionist and poet Julia Ward Howe, whose Mother's Day proclamation implored mothers to unite in promoting peace. You'll hear musical moms and their talented kids on Sunday Baroque this weekend.
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This is the Magnificat, reportedly the most popular of all Christian church canticles. Presence in Roman Catholic, Eastern Orthodox, Lutheran, and Anglican liturgies even today. It's one of several songs associated with the Virgin Mary. The text of this one, taken from the Gospel of Luke, in which Mary enthusiastically embraces her role as the mother of the promised Messiah. Not surprisingly, composers throughout history have made their own music of the Magnificat, sometimes simply for liturgical choir, or as embellishments of these chants, with interspersed organ solo verses to grand effects. Other melodies also proclaim Mary's special role. The Ave Maris Stella chant celebrates her as the Star of the Sea, and the angel's greeting is included in the common Catholic prayer, Hail Mary, Full of Grace, which I expect in its settings by Charles Gounod and Franz Schubert count amongst the most universally known of works of classical music. The custom is centuries old, taking over the month of May for Marian devotions. And so, in alignment with that tradition and exploring the rich repertoire of Marian music I've brought together here, works spanning five centuries, from music of an early 17th century Frenchman, Jean Titelus, to late 20th and early 21st century scores by Naji Hakim and David Bednall, each in a different way embracing the special role played by the Mother of God. I'm Michael Barone with another aesthetic adventure. Do stay with me for Mary's Songs here on Pipe Dreams from American Public Media. I do apologize for my voice. I've come down with a cold and, the show must go on. Pipe Dreams is supported in loving memory of Lucinda and Wesley Dudley by their family, with additional support from Walter McCarthy, Clara Uland, and the Greystone Foundation, from Ann and Wanda Eichler, from the Muller Pipe Organ Company of Croton, Ohio, and Patrick J. Murphy and Associates, Incorporated of Stowe, Pennsylvania. They're members of APOBA, the Associated Pipe Organ Builders of America, which is a collaborative of designers, creators, and maintainers of pipe organs found in religious and educational institutions, concert halls, and residences throughout the United States and beyond. An APOBA resource guide and member prospectus is available at apoba.com. And now, for the first of Mary's Songs.

Though Sebastian Bach later would compose a splendid 30-minute piece for chorus, soloist, and orchestra, that Magnificat fugue by Bach is splendid in its own way, with the Gregorian chant theme heralded in virile 3- and 4-part counterpoint, played by the hands through much of the piece, though 3 minutes elapse before the pedal enters and proclaims the Magnificat tune in forthright long notes. You couldn't miss that. This hymn of praise of Mary is certainly no tender flower. David Good, whose recent complete survey of the Bach organ works was issued by Signum Records, there played on the pathbreaking 1976 Metzler organ at Trinity College Chapel in Oxford, England. Bach does not separate out the various stanzas of the Magnificat text, but there's a tradition of presenting the varied lines of Mary's song in alternation, the chant scola handing off to the organist, a tradition documented in French organ literature from as early as the publication of Pierre Attignon in 1531. Now, the earliest French composer whose name can be specifically attached to Magnificat verses is Jean Titelus. He was a priest, a poet, and a composer from Rouen, and his collection of 8 Magnificat settings was published in 1626. These invite the performer to select different contrasting registrations for the various organs' interjections. A rousing reed ensemble will be drawn for the concluding Gloria Patri, entirely appropriate. Assisted by baritone Jean-Pierre Couturier, Yves Prefontaine plays on an instrument very dear to his heart. It's in the late Renaissance style, with mean tone temperament. It's at the Grand Seminary in Montreal, where he presided for many years. The organ built in 1991 by the once celebrated firm of Guilbeault-Terrien. Indeed, it is one of the great masterpieces of the Montreal organ scene. And for these 6 verses of Mary's song, the Magnificat on the 6th tone, you do definitely get a sense that here, the composer's spirit also magnifies the Lord.

Concluding with a glorious salutation to the Father, Son, and Holy Ghost, we have otherwise been honoring the Virgin Mary with those six verses for the Magnificats on the sixth tone. This early 17th century music by one of the founders of the French organ tradition, Jean Titelus. Baritone Jean-Pierre Courtoyer and Yves Prefontaine performed for us, Yves playing on the Guilbault-Therrien organ at the Grand Seminary in Montreal, one of my favorites in that city. Early 18th century Spanish composer José Urros was organist at the Santa Clara Convent at the pilgrimage site Santiago de Compostela, and may actually have played this instrument. It was built in 1709 by Manuel de la Viña, and though with only one manual keyboard and divided stops, it is capable of very interesting and colorful registrations. You would think that there's more organ involved. Clara Sonobres sings the alternating chant verses using the elaborated version by Sebastian Aguilera, and Timothy Roberts plays these early 18th century Magnificat verses by José Urros.

concluding with a sung benediction. We've been listening to early 18th century Spanish verses for the Magnificat on the first tone by José Lloros, who was himself organist at the church where this recording was made. Soprano Clara Sanabras teamed up with organist Timothy Roberts. Recording made on the historic instrument at the Convent of Santa Clara in Santiago de Compostela. We're listening to Mary's songs today, the most often heard of them being the Magnificat. We do have some others coming along. I'm not sure of the source of that last performance. I may have picked up that CD during a Pipe Dreams tour in Spain some years ago, but hope you've enjoyed that rare treat, since it seems to be a collector's item now. I can't find any information about it online. But we can provide more background on Timothy Roberts and his soprano colleague and the colorful little organ by Manuel de Vigna in the Santiago de Compostela Church. Its restoration by Gutze and Gwynn of England, quite effective. All this information is available at pipedreams.org. This is program 2618, and we are singing Mary's song today during the month of May, which is the month of Mary, after all, here on Pipe Dreams from American Public Media.

The popular English devotional carol about the Virgin Mary, which dates from medieval times, is titled The Seven Joys, or Joys Seven, and recounts happy moments in the life of the Virgin Mary, though I confess that seeing Jesus on the cross must have been a moment of mixed emotion, at the very least. Composer Richard Prue, a St. Paul native, I'm proud to say, and one of the most influential American composers of church music, was there represented by Bill Chouinard in what I think was Bill's first recording, made on the 1927 Cassavant organ, re-engineered by Schantz, at Bill's church, St. Andrew's Lutheran, in Montemedi. It's a jaunty little item, don't you think? Marcel Dupré might count the intervention of the Virgin Mary for his international success. It seems that the president of Rolls-Royce was in Paris, happened to attend an afternoon service at Notre Dame Cathedral, where Dupré was deputizing for the titulaire, Louis Vierne, who was absent due to major eye surgery from which he was recovering. Dupré had improvised on that occasion on the three sets of chants for the Vespers, five antiphons, the Magnificat, and Ave Maris Stella, Hail Star of the Sea. And Claude Johnson was very impressed. He wanted a score, but of course these were improvised, so Dupré had to write them down afterwards. They were eventually published in England, and Johnson brought Dupré to London to premiere them at the Royal Albert Hall in 1920 to an audience of 10,000 people. This was the same year that, back in Paris, Dupré had performed the complete works of Bach from memory, and suddenly he was an international success. Well, to wrap up this hour, we're going to listen to a concert performance from the Basilica of St. Mary in Minneapolis. Christopher Stroh plays those four Dupré verses on the Marian hymn, Ave Maris Stella.

Wrapping up there with a fiery toccata. It's the last of four versets based on the Gregorian chant in praise of Mary, Ave Maris Stella, Hail Star of the Sea. These from a collection of pieces for the Liturgy for Vespers by Marcel Dupré. A performance recorded in concert in September of 2018 at the Basilica of St. Mary in Minneapolis. Featured organist Christopher Stroh performed upon the mighty Wix pipe organ. A grand sound, and he was assisted by members of the Gregorian Singers, led by Monty Mason. Mary is a major player in Christian theology, whose mother doesn't deserve some special attention, but is it only coincidental that Mother's Day falls in May? The rich repertoire of Mary's songs that we've sampled just a bit today stands as an unending celebration of this mother of all mothers. And though you'll likely find other Magnificat settings included in diverse Pipe Dreams programs in our archive, we did explore this topic exclusively back in 2017 with largely different repertoire. So if you're curious, you can find out more. It's program number 1719, but we do have a direct link on today's program page, which is 2618. And you'll find us at pipedreams.org. I hope you've been intrigued by Mary's songs. The church surely has been singing them for many, many years. Pipe Dreams is supported in loving memory of Lucinda and Wesley Dudley by their family. And additional support comes from Walter McCarthy, Clara Euland, and the Greystone Foundation, from Ed and Wanda Eichler, from Patrick J. Murphy and Associates of Stowe, Pennsylvania, and the Muller Pipe Organ Company of Croton, Ohio, who are members of APOBA, the Associated Pipe Organ Builders of America, which is a collaborative of designers, creators, and maintainers of pipe organs found in religious and educational institutions, concert halls, and residences throughout the United States and beyond. The APOBA Resource Guide and Member Prospectus is available at apoba.com. John Kuntz is associate producer, Cameron Wiley, our technical director. And as I say, in most markets, we do continue with the second hour, but if that's not the case where you're listening, you can access the additional programming online at pipedreams.org. And meanwhile, hope you've enjoyed our Marian music today, and that you'll stay tuned here for more fine listening.

0: I'm Michael Barone with a bit of a cold. I apologize. And this is Pipe Dreams, for which I do not apologize, from American Public Media.
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2: It's Sunday Baroque. I'm Suzanne Bona. There's a saying that the most important thing a father can do for his children is to love their mother. Johann Sebastian Bach lived up to that ideal twice. His beloved first wife, Maria Barbara, died, leaving him a single parent. And then he met his equally beloved second wife, Anna Magdalena, who raised all the surviving children from his first marriage and had 13 more with him. On this Mother's Day, you will hear some of the music Bach gave as a gift to his beloved wife, the supermom.

The original manuscript of Johann Sebastian Bach's Six Suites for Unaccompanied Cello was lost. However, there is a copy made by Anna Magdalena, Bach's second wife, and cellist Matt Heimowitz feels it is the most faithful copy of the composer's original. This is Matt Heimowitz playing the Prelude and Fugue from Bach's Cello Suite No. 1 based on Anna Magdalena's manuscript.

From his 2015 album, The Cello Suites, according to Anna Magdalena, cellist Matt Heimowitz played the prelude and fugue from Johann Sebastian Bach's Suite No. 1 for unaccompanied cello. The cellist played from a part that had been copied out by Johann Sebastian Bach's second wife, Anna Magdalena Bach. You can visit sundaybaroque.org whenever you want to know more about the music. This is Sunday Baroque. This is Sunday Baroque, funded by Newport Mansions, protecting, preserving, and presenting an exceptional collection of house museums and landscapes in one of the most historically intact cities in America, Newport, Rhode Island, newportmansions.org. Pianist Hanna Petry introduced her children to music very early and nurtured their talents. This is Hanna Petry performing a sonata by Georg Philipp Telemann with her daughter, recorder player Michaela Petry, and her son, cellist David Petry.

Recorder player Michala Petri, her mother, Hanna Petri, and her brother, David Petri, performed Georg Philipp Telemann's Sonata No. 3 in F minor. This is an arrangement of a song called Oh Dear Mother, What Shall I Do? It's from Francesco Barsanti's collection of old Scots tunes.

cellists Sarah Freiberg and Colleen McGarry-Smith and harpsichordist Michael Sponzeller played Francesco Barsanti's arrangement of the old Scots tune, Oh Dear Mother, What Shall I Do? Sunday Baroque is on Facebook. 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

0: Good morning and happy Mother's Day. Brooke Scholl here, host of Sunday Classical on WRR today from 1 to 6. 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Fabio Luisi leads nearly 400 musicians through Mahler's Symphony No. 8. 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
2: 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When she became Johann Sebastian Bach's second wife, Anna Magdalena became stepmom to the surviving children from his first marriage and had 13 more with him. The singer and keyboard player was also copyist for some of her husband's compositions. As a token of his love and affection, Bach gave the supermom something he made himself, two folders of music composed by him and by a variety of other composers. Pianist Rochelle Sonnet plays the Partita No. 3, which was included in Bach's Anna Magdalena notebook.

From her 2022 album Bach to Black, Volume Number 2, pianist Rochelle Sennett played Johann Sebastian Bach's Keyboard Partita Number 3. The late singer Montserrat Figueras was mom to Ariana, a harpist and singer, and Ferran, who also sings. Their father is viola da gamba player Jordi Savall, and this is their family collaboration on a performance of a 13th century song of a friend.

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1: Soprano Montserrat Figueras, her children, Ariana and Ferran, and her husband, Jordi Savall, performed the 13th century song, All Those Who Count Themselves Friends of Love. 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
1: 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Hilla Pearl is a viol player and a teacher who formed her musical ensemble Sirius Viols, and the group includes her daughter, Martha Pearl, and one of her students, Raka Hess. The Sirius Viols play Winter Air and Galliard by Christopher Simpson.

Viola da Gamba players Hilla Pearl, her daughter Martha Pearl, and Frauke Hess played the air and Galliard from The Winter Suite by 17th century English composer Christopher Simpson. The vocal group Anonymous Four sings music that was copied out in the early 1300s. The music was sung by nuns at a Spanish convent. This is one of the night songs, Mother of the Father and Daughter.

0: Anonymous 4 sang Mother of Your Father and Daughter, Source of Joy of Women and Wondrous Star of the Sea. It's one of the night songs sung by nuns at a 14th century Spanish convent. Sunday Baroque is produced at the Richard P. Garmany Classical Music Production Suite at WSHU in Fairfield, Connecticut, by Julie Fredino, Jennifer Basher, Sabrina Garon, Ann Lopez, and I'm Suzanne Bona. This is Sunday Baroque. The Bach family were not the only ones to follow in the family tradition of professional music making. For example, harpist Gudrun Haag and her daughter Babette have an ensemble together called Arparimba. Coming up on Sunday Baroque, you'll hear a selection on their album From Baroque to Rag, Impressions for Harp and Marimba.
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0: Cellist Susan Marshall Peterson had a long and successful career as a member of the Cincinnati Symphony Orchestra cello section from 1977 until her retirement in 2022. The Buffalo native was educated at the Curtis Institute of Music and at Boston University. She's a mother of three, and her son Adam is also an accomplished musician. This is their performance of an adagio by Johann Sebastian Bach.

0: Cellist Susan Marshall Peterson and her son, pianist Adam Peterson, played the Adagio section from Johann Sebastian Bach's Toccata, Adagio, and Fugue. That's catalog number 564.
1: Good morning and happy Mother's Day to you. This is Brooke Scholl, host of Sunday Classical Today on WRR from 1 to 6. Please join me for a celebration of musical moms. 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
0: This is Sunday Baroque, funded by Newport Mansions, protecting, preserving, and presenting an exceptional collection of house museums and landscapes in one of the most historically intact cities in America, Newport, Rhode Island, newportmansions.org. Gudrun Haag is a harpist, and her daughter Babette plays marimba, and together they are duo arparimba. They play everything from transcriptions to original contemporary works written just for them. This is a sonata by 18th century composer Angelo Conti,

The mother-daughter harp and marimba ensemble duo Arparimba played a sonata by 18th century composer Angelo Conti. Trio Medieval sings an anonymous English tune from medieval times about spiritual motherhood.

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2: 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Johann Sebastian Bach's Orchestral Suite No. 2 gets a fresh take from flutist Eugenia Zuckerman, harpsichordist Anthony Newman, and the Shanghai Quartet.

Flutist Eugenia Zuckerman, harpsichordist Anthony Newman, and the Shanghai Quartet played Johann Sebastian Bach's Orchestral Suite No. 2. Eugenia Zuckerman has quite a resume. Acclaimed flutist, author of both fiction and nonfiction books, journalist. She's also a proud mom whose two daughters are also accomplished musicians. This is Ariana Zuckerman with the American Bach Soloists singing "There Were Shepherds Abiding in the Fields" from George Frideric Handel's oratorio, Messiah.

Ariana Zuckerman sang "There Were Shepherds Abiding in the Fields" from George Frideric Handel's oratorio Messiah with the American Bach Soloists, conducted by Jeffrey Thomas. Our website has a lot more about the music you're hearing today. You can see the detailed playlists, and you can even hear today's show again later this week. 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

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Sylvia Abramovitz and Jonathan Dunford met in the early 1980s when they were both studying viol with Jordi Savall at the Schola Cantorum in Basel, Switzerland. In 1984, they formed an ensemble together, and in 1988, their duo became a trio with the birth of their son, Thomas Dunford. He is an outstanding lutenist. The three collaborated on this suite by Marin Marais.

0: viol player Sylvia Abramovitz, her husband, also a viol player, Jonathan Dunford, and their son, lutenist Thomas Dunford, played a suite by Maram Marais. Sunday Baroque is produced at WSHU in Fairfield, Connecticut, and funded by the Richard P. Garmany Fund at Hartford Foundation for Public Giving, providing support to institutions that are committed to enriching lives in Connecticut, including Theater Works and Hartford Chorale. Our production team is Julie Ferdino, Jennifer Basher, Sabrina Garone, Ann Lopez, and I'm Suzanne Bona. This is Sunday Baroque. The ensemble Les Capsburg Girls recorded music by three dynamic, talented women who juggled musical careers and motherhood. Twice widowed Francesca Caccini supported her kids as a musician in the Medici court. 17th century Italian singer and lutenist Barbara Strozzi supported her four children, self-publishing her music. And Francesca Campana was a musician and mom, born and raised in Rome. Coming up on Sunday Baroque, you'll hear their artistry.
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0: It's Sunday Baroque. I'm Suzanne Bona. Mother's Day has been celebrated each year on the second Sunday in May as an official holiday in the United States for well over a century. All the composers you hear on this program every week had mothers. But today, you'll hear music by composers who were themselves mothers, including Elizabeth Claude Jacquet de la Guerre, Barbara Strozzi, Princess Anna Amalia, and Francesca Caccini.

Venice-born singer and composer Antonia Paduani Bembo studied with Francesco Cavalli at first, and then she pursued her musical career in France, where she became part of the inner circle of privileged performers who entertained the music-loving King Louis XIV. The group Harmony of the Spheres performs a psalm setting by Antonia Bembo.

0: Harmony of the Spheres, and soprano soloist Miho Kamiya performed a psalm setting by the Venetian singer and composer Antonia Paduani Bembo.
1: 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This is Brooke Scholl, host of WRR Sunday Classical, today from 1 to 6. I do hope you join me for a celebration of musical moms. We're going to hear music by Christina Ortiz, Allison Balsam, Florence Price, Valerie Coleman, and so much more. 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
0: This is Sunday Baroque, funded by the Friends of Sunday Baroque, including Rita Sackett, in loving memory of her husband, Mark. Elisabeth Claude Jacquet de la Guerre was a virtuosa organist and harpsichordist from a musical family. She was also a composer, the first woman to compose an opera in France. Elisabeth Claude Jacquet de la Guerre married Marin de la Guerre, who was also a harpsichordist, organist, and composer from a musical family, and they had a son, who was also musically talented. This is one of her sonatas, played by Eloise Gaillard and Ensemble Amaryllis.

Eloise Gaillard and Ensemble Amaryllis played the Sonata in G Major from 1707 by Elisabeth-Claude Jacquet de la Guerre, composer, harpsichordist, organist, and mom. We post detailed music lists, usually with links about some of the performers and composers. The website also has an archive of many years' worth of interviews I've done with interesting people, mostly musicians. That's the podcast section. And there's even an online audio stream, so you can hear today's show again later this week. It's sundaybaroque.org.

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2: 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Princess Wilhelmina of Bayreuth was an accomplished lute player and a composer. She was a mother of one daughter. She also wrote and published her memoir. Princess Wilhelmina's compositions include an opera, some chamber music, and this harpsichord concerto played by Camerata Oresund.

Camerata Orison's 2025 album is called In Wilhelmina's Footsteps, and it refers to Princess Wilhelmina of Bayreuth. She composed that harpsichord concerto. This is Sunday Baroque.

0: Good morning and happy Mother's Day to you. This is Brooke Scholl, host of WRR Sunday Classical this afternoon from 1 to 6. I do hope you join me for a celebration of musical moms such as Christina Ortiz, Allison Balsam, Florence Price, Valerie Coleman, and so many more. 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
1: 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Princess Anna Amalia of Prussia and her older brother King Frederick the Great were close as children, bonding over their shared love of music, but they grew apart as adults. And when she secretly married and became pregnant, her brother annulled the marriage and sent her to an abbey. Her flute sonata is one of the princess's rare surviving compositions.

flutist Emmanuel Paud, cellist Jonathan Manson, and harpsichordist Trevor Pinnock played the flute sonata by Princess Anna Amalia of Prussia. From their album Vox Femine, the ensemble Les Capsper Girls include music by Francesca Caccini, Francesca Campana, and Barbara Strozzi, three dynamic, talented 17th century women who juggled careers as composers, performers, and mothers.

0: From their album Vox Femine, Les Capsper Girls perform music by three early working moms, Francesca Campana, Francesca Caccini, and Barbara Strozzi. You can follow Sunday Baroque on Instagram for fun throwbacks and lots of photos. We're at Sunday_Baroque. Sunday Baroque is produced at the Richard P. Garmany Classical Music Production Suite at WSHU in Fairfield, Connecticut, by Julie Fredino, Jennifer Basher, Sabrina Garone, and Anne Lopez. I'm Suzanne Bona. This is Sunday Baroque.
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Hello and welcome to With Heart and Voice, a program that explores the vast riches of the sacred choral and organ repertoire. I'm Peter Dubois, and I'll be your host for the next hour of wonderful listening. Thanks for joining me. It's Mother's Day on this edition of With Heart and Voice, and we'll celebrate with music in honor of Mary, Mother of Jesus, as well as celebrating human and divine love. Beautiful and stirring music by Massenet, Matthias, Rutter, Ives, and many others. We'll start with music for organ and cello, Edward Elgar's lovely Salut d'Amour, Love's Greeting. Organist Todd Wilson is joined by his daughter, cellist Rachel Wilson, in this recording, made at the Parish of St. Luke in Evanston, Illinois.

The great hymn by Charles Wesley, Love Divine, All Loves Excelling, set to the tune Blenwern by Welsh schoolteacher and choral conductor William Rowlands in 1904. The text is full of literary and biblical references, a strength of Wesley's hymns. Malcolm Archer led the choir of Wells Cathedral, with Rupert Goff at the organ. We began with music of Edward Elgar. Todd and Rachel Wilson performed Salut d'Amour for organ and cello at the parish of St. Luke in Evanston. Folliot S. Pierpoint's 1864 hymn text, For the Beauty of the Earth, has been set in a now-classic anthem by John Rutter, composed in 1978 and dedicated to Rosemary Heffley and the Texas Choral Directors Association, giving fresh new life to the beloved text. We'll hear Sir John lead the Cambridge Singers with a City of London Sinfonia.

0: For the Beauty of the Earth, as set by John Rutter, who led the Cambridge Singers and City of London Sinfonia. 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
1: Good afternoon and a very happy Mother's Day to you. This is Brooke Scholl, host of WRR's Sunday Classical Today, starting at 1 p.m. I do hope you join me for a celebration of a lot of musical moms, such as music by Christina Ortiz. I've got music by Allison Balsam, Florence Price, Valerie Coleman, and so much more. 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Fabio Luisi leads nearly 400 musicians through Mahler's Symphony No. 8. 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
0: One of the biblical passages most often quoted when speaking of both divine and human love comes from chapter 13 of the book of 1 Corinthians. In his 1994 anthem, A Song of Divine Love, Grayston Ives set verses 4 through 13. We'll hear the choir of Magdalen College, Oxford, directed by the composer.

The choir of Magdalen College, Oxford, led by Bill Ives, sang his setting of 1 Corinthians chapter 13 in a song of divine love. Finnish composer Jaakko Mäntyjärvi, born in 1963, studied musicology and English linguistics at Helsinki University, as well as choral conducting and music theory at the Sibelius Academy. A choral singer himself with extensive performing experience, the music he composes shows pragmatic insight into writing for voices. We'll hear a setting of Ave Maria titled Ave Maria d'Aosta as he composed it while teaching choral composition in that northwestern Italian city. He wrote it as something of a model for his students, demonstrating a particular kind of choral texture, here in 8 parts. We'll listen to the choir of Trinity College, Cambridge, directed by Stephen Layton.

0: Pulchra S, setting words from the Song of Songs and composed by Jaakko Mäntyjärvi for the wedding of his son in 2018. Earlier, we heard his Ave Maria d'Aosta. Both were performed by the choir of Trinity College, Cambridge, under the direction of Stephen Layton. 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
1: Good afternoon and happy Mother's Day to you. This is Brooke Scholl, host of WRR's Sunday Class called Starting Today at 1 p.m. I do hope you join me. We have a wonderful celebration of musical moms. We're going to hear music by Christina Ortiz, Allison Balsam, Florence Price, Valerie Coleman, and so much more. 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
0: Composer Philip Stopford arranged the hymn tune St. Botolph by Gordon Slater to set words by J.R. Peacy in the hymn For Mary, Mother of Our Lord. The words reflect references to the visitation of the angel Gabriel and Mary's response. The Ecclesiam Choir sings, directed by Philip Stopford, with Tristan Rusher at the organ.

Philip Stauffard led the Ecclesiam Choir in his setting of the hymn For Mary, Mother of Our Lord. Tristan Rusher played the organ. In Jules Massenet's 1894 opera Thaïs, there's a moment in Act II marking the religious conversion of the title character. A beautiful interlude for violin and orchestra occurs at that point in the action, and that meditation is one of the enduring and popular extracts from the opera. We'll hear it in a transcription for organ and violin featuring the Goff duo, organist Rupert and violinist Rachel Goff.

Meditation from Thaïs by Jules Massenet. The Goff duo performed. We'll hear Rupert Goff in a different role next as he leads the wonderful choir of Royal Holloway of the University of London in music of the late Renaissance and early Baroque by Peter Phillips. From his 1625 collection of sacred music in 8 parts, we'll hear his setting of Alma Redemptoris Mater, a hymn in honor of Mary. The rich, slow-moving harmonies are reinforced by the addition of continuo, a trait of the early Baroque. Music of Peter Phillips on With Heart and Voice.

0: The Chancel Choir of South Church in New Britain, Connecticut, sang the anthem Christ Hath a Garden by Gerald Neer, incorporating the folk tune O Wally Wally. Richard Coffey directed with organist David Westfall. Earlier we heard the Choir of Royal Holloway sing music of Peter Phillips, Alma Redemptoris Mater. Rupert Goff conducted. 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

depiction centuries ahead of our own time of both the paternal and maternal aspects of God's love. John Scott leads the choir of St. Paul's Cathedral, London. Andrew Lucas plays the organ.

The choir of St. Paul's Cathedral, London, sang As Truly as God is Our Father by William Matthias. John Scott conducted. Among the first and most extraordinary sets of evening canticles by Herbert Howells was one he composed for his home cathedral in Gloucester in 1946. This came on the heels of the success of the equally powerful Collegium Regala canticles composed a year earlier for King's College, Cambridge. We'll hear the Magnificat from the Gloucester service, performed by the choir of Trinity College, Cambridge, directed by Stephen Layton. Jeremy Cole plays the organ.

Thank you for joining me for today's program as we've listened to music honoring Mother's Day. I hope you've enjoyed the selections I've chosen and found them to be inspiring and uplifting. Some of the recordings on today's program come from the Richard Gladwell Collection. 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Executive producer is Gene Fisher, and I'm Peter Dubois. 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
1: Good afternoon. Happy Mother's Day. I'm Brooke Scholl. Thank you so much for joining me for Sunday Classical on WRR FM and HD1 Dallas Fort Worth. Classical for everyone. I have an incredible lineup of music for you. Hamilton Hardy's Irish Symphony coming up here in about 12 minutes. Symphonic Variations by Dvorak, Kodály's Dances of Galantas. And for Mother's Day, we're going to celebrate some musical moms like Christina Ortiz, Alison Balsam, Florence Price, and Valerie Coleman. We're going to kick things off here, though, with a Mother's Day piece by mother and composer Pauline Viardot. Here's her violin sonata in A minor, and you're going to hear violinist Ulf Schneider joined by pianist Stefan Immorda.

A wonderful way to kick off the Mother's Day performances. That was mother and composer Pauline Viardot and her violin sonata in A minor, which was performed by violinist Ulf Schneider and pianist Stefan Immorta. So there are two major works in the Romantic Symphonic Repertoire that are largely based on Irish folk songs, Amy Beach's Gaelic Symphony and this Irish Symphony by Hamilton Hardy. So much like Amy Beach's Gaelic Symphony, you're going to hear fragments of traditional Irish songs, but they're knit together in this absolutely incredible romantic symphonic fabric. And although this is not written by a mother, I'd like to dedicate this to a mother. I call her my Dallas mom, Anne, and we went on this incredible trip to Ireland last summer. It was an equestrian trip. We stayed in a castle and got to ride horses every day. So now every time I hear Irish music, I think of her and that magical trip. So this is to you, Anne, and enjoy the Irish Symphony by Hamilton Hardy. It's performed here by Bryden Thompson leading the Ulster Orchestra.

0: That was the Irish Symphony by Hamilton Hardy, performed by the Ulster Orchestra as a dedication to my Dallas mom, Anne, who is also the co-owner of my late horse, Ty. So just remembering both of them fondly and celebrating a really wonderful Mother's Day today, and hope you are as well. And thank you for listening to Sunday Classical here on WRR, where support comes from the Dallas Symphony Orchestra, presenting Mahler's Symphony of 1000, May 15th through the 17th at the Meyerson. Fabio Luisi leads nearly 400 musicians through Mahler's Symphony No. 8. 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
0: Every Monday night at 8 p.m., WRR 101 brings you recent classical performances from concert venues across DFW for the WRR Concert Hall. The next program this Monday includes the Fort Worth Symphony being conducted by Jane Glover. You're going to hear Britten's 4C interludes from Peter Grimes, Haydn's Sinfonia Concertante, and Beethoven's 4th Symphony. And speaking of local music, this next one is a live recording from Caroling in the Arts District just this past December. This is the South Dallas Concert Choir performing Jesus, What a Wonderful Name by Gerald Crabb.

from a live recording from Caroling in the Arts District just this past December. That was the South Dallas Concert Choir performing Gerald Krabs' Jesus, What a Wonderful Name. And if you'd like to hear them live, the South Dallas Concert Choir season finale is taking place June 5th at Northway Christian Church. 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Details at mohmuseum.org. Music by Puccini still to come, but right now we're going to hear music by Claude Debussy, and we're going to hear a performance by Mother Christina Ortiz on the piano of this arabesque number 2 in G major.

Music by Claude Debussy, that was Arabesque number 2 in G major, performed by pianist Christina Ortiz, who is not just the gold medalist from the third Cliburn competition in 1969, but a mother to two daughters. And taking us into the 2 o'clock hour is music by Puccini. Here is Zola Perduta Abbandonata, and it's performed here by mother and soprano Renata Scotto, and she is joined by the London Symphony Orchestra.

That was soprano and a mother to a daughter and a son, Renata Scotto, performing Puccini's Sola Perduta Abbandonata, and she was joined by the London Symphony Orchestra. We're in the 2 o'clock hour. I'm Brooke Scholl. Thank you so much for listening to Sunday Classical on WRR FM and HD1 Dallas-Fort Worth, and a happy Mother's Day to you. The third annual Summer Music Series returns this Saturday. Voted Best Summer Music Series in Dallas by D Magazine, you can enjoy free chamber music performances by some of DFW's best professional musicians. You can bring the family, bring a picnic, and even bring your dog. Seating fills up quickly, so guests are encouraged to also bring their own chairs or blankets to sit on. Performances are 7:30 to 8:30 in the outdoor amphitheater of Level 2 of Mockingbird Station. Tickets are not required, but guests are strongly encouraged to RSVP at wrr101.org/summer. The Summer Concert Series is sponsored by the Friends of WRR. And as we continue with the Mother's Day celebration, we're going to hear from composer and mother Jean-Louise Ferenc. This is her concert variations for violin and piano, and you're going to hear violinist Guillaume Soutre and pianist Bridget Enger.

Those are the concert variations for violin and piano by composer and mother Jean-Louise Franck. You heard violinist Guillaume Soutre and pianist Bridget Engerer. I have Dvorak symphonic variations at 2:30, but taking us there is music by Haydn. This is the trumpet concerto in E-flat, and it's performed here by trumpet player Allison Balsam, and she is joined by the Bremen Chamber Philharmonic.

0: A very happy Mother's Day to that trumpet player, Allison Balsam, performing the trumpet concerto in E-flat by Haydn, and she was joined by the Bremen Chamber Philharmonic. 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
0: And now we're about to hear music based on a dare. Dvorak was presented with a theme that was thought to be impossible to make beautiful music out of. It has a bit of an odd structure, going from 7 to 6 back to 7 bar phrases, which is highly irregular and awkward. And additionally, it's in Lydian mode, which is an altered scale that lacks a very clear direction. So the result, as you listen to this opening, is that you're going to feel a little directionless and as if you are wandering in circles. But Dvorak rose to the challenge that his friend presented him with and wrote a dazzling set of 27 variations on this quote-unquote impossible theme. Enjoy the symphonic variations by Dvorak. It's performed here by John Ferrer, leading the Royal Philharmonic.

Those were the symphonic variations by Antonin Dvorak, performed there by John Ferrer, leading the Royal Philharmonic. Support for WRR comes from the Dallas Symphony Orchestra, presenting Top Gun Maverick in concert, where the DSO performs the soundtrack and score live as the film is projected on the big screen at the Meyerson. Tickets now available at dallassymphony.org. 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And taking us into the 3 o'clock hour is music by mother and composer Fanny Mendelssohn, who we also know as the sister to Felix Mendelssohn. This is her march, and it's performed by pianist Charlotte Mueller.

That was pianist Charlotte Mueller performing Fanny Mendelssohn's March. It's 3 o'clock. I'm Brooke Scholl. Thank you so much for listening to Sunday Classical on WRR, FM and HD1 Dallas, Fort Worth. All classical, all the time. And a very happy Mother's Day to all the mothers listening. 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And Emilio Alvarez will count them down each week day at 5:30 p.m. during June. 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To come this hour is Music for Violin and Piano by Debussy, and I've got a Water Music Suite by Handel as well. But right now we're going to hear music by Austrian-born composer and piano builder Ignaz Josef Pleyel. Here is Matthias Bombert and the London Mozart Players performing his Symphony in C major.

Music by composer and piano builder Pleyel, that was Matthias Bombert and the London Mozart Players performing his symphony in C major. I still have Handel's Water Music to come, but right now we're going to hear from a rising star, violinist Maria Duenas, who will be performing with the DSO May 29th and 30th. She is joined here by pianist Itamar Golan and will perform Debussy's La Chevelure from Chanson de Bellotti.

That was violinist Maria Duenas, joined by pianist Itamar Golan, performing Debussy's La Chevelure from Chanson d'Ability. If you'd like to hear Maria live, she will be performing the Korngold Violin Concerto with the DSO May 29th and 30th. 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And now we're going to hear Martin Perlman leading the Boston Baroque Ensemble in a performance of Handel's Water Music Suite No. 2 in D major.

Water Music Suite number 2 in D major by Handel, and that was performed by Martin Perlman leading the Boston Baroque Ensemble. Support for WRR comes from the Dallas Symphony Orchestra presenting Top Gun Maverick in concert, where the DSO performs the soundtrack and score live as the film is projected on the big screen at the Meyerson. Tickets now available at dallassymphony.org. Coming up at 4 o'clock, I have Mozart's 8th Piano Sonata performed by Alicia De La Roca. But right now we're going to hear mother and violinist Lisa Batiashvili being joined by pianist Helene Grimaud in this performance of Arvo Pärt's Spiegel im Spiegel.

Music by Arvo Pärt for this Mother's Day. That was Spiegel im Spiegel, or Mirror in the Mirror. And it was performed there by mother and violinist Lisa Batiashvili, and she was joined by pianist Helene Grimaud. Memorial Day is coming up Monday, May 25th, and WRR will bring out its spectacular collection of patriotic favorites to honor the sacrifices of our country's brave service members. You can also hear a special WRR concert hall at 8 p.m. with a patriotic program by the Dallas Winds. If you're traveling over the holiday weekend, take WRR along with you by downloading our free mobile app. And taking us into the 4 o'clock hour is music by Joseph Strauss. This is Riccardo Muti leading the Vienna Philharmonic in the Dinamitten Waltz.

It was Ricardo Muti leading the Vienna Philharmonic in a performance of Josef Strauss' Dinamedian Waltz. It's 4 o'clock. I'm Brooke Scholl. Happy Mother's Day to you, and thank you for listening to Sunday Classical on WRR, FM and HD1 Dallas Fort Worth, Classical for Everyone. And voting is now open for the WRR 101 Opera Aria Countdown. 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The deadline for voting is Tuesday, May 26th at 11:59 p.m., and you can vote now at WRR101.org/opera. And kicking off our 4 o'clock hour on this beautiful Mother's Day is mother and pianist Alicia De La Rocca. She's going to perform Mozart's Piano Sonata No. 8 in A minor.

0: Music by Mozart for your Sunday afternoon and Mother's Day, performed there by mother and pianist Alicia De La Roca. That was the Piano Sonata number 8 in A minor. 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
0: Thanks for tuning in to Sunday Classical today on this Mother's Day. I'm Brooke Scholl, and you're listening to Sunday Classical on WRR, FM, and HD1, Dallas, Fort Worth. Classical for everyone. And we are celebrating Mother's Day, but perhaps being a mother is not always sunshine and roses for the women that we are currently featuring today. And for Florence Price, our next composer, it really was a difficult journey. She had two daughters and one son who the son had tragically died at a very, very young age, and she experienced much of her motherhood single during the Great Depression while facing racial inequities as well. And so through all of this, Florence Price's faith was her foundation, and she found great solace in channeling her pain into her church music. So this next piece was originally written for the organ for the church setting, and it's often arranged for a solo stringed instrument in orchestra. It's absolutely tender, spiritual, and it kind of just sounds like a big warm hug. And so on this Mother's Day, whether it's a happy holiday for you or perhaps a sad one, let this beautiful music wash over you and comfort you. This is Adoration, and it's going to be performed here by violinist Randall Gooseby, and he's joined by Yannick Nizet-Séguin and the Philadelphia Orchestra.

Music by Florence Price for this Mother's Day. That was Adoration. It was performed by violinist Randall Gooseby, who was joined by Yannick Nezasegan leading the Philadelphia Orchestra. Music by Bach and Kodály still to come, but right now we're going to hear some delightful French music coming from Camille Saint-Saëns. This is Morceau de Concert, Opus 154 for harp and orchestra. You're going to hear harpist Elizabeth Hainan, who is joined by the Bulgarian National Radio Orchestra.

That was harpist Elizabeth Hainan performing Sasson's Morceau de Concert for Harp and Orchestra. She was joined by Rosen Milanov, who was leading the Bulgarian National Radio Orchestra. 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At about 4:45, I have the Dances of Galanta by Kodály, but right now we're going to hear the aria from Pastorale in F major by Bach. Here is pianist David Frey.

That was the aria from Bach's Pastoral in F major, performed by pianist David Frey. The 5 o'clock hour is going to bring music by Beethoven, Brahms, Haydn, and then Valerie Coleman. But taking us there is music by Zoltan Kodály. This is music derived from military propaganda in the town of Galanta, which is now Slovakia. It uses a musical style called verbunkos, which is a Hungarian dance music that was performed on enlistment tours to encourage young, able-bodied men to join the armed forces. This is Hungarian nationalistic music at its absolute peak and one of Zoltan Kodály's most famous orchestral works. This is Dances of Galanta by Kodály, and it's performed here by Eugene Normandy, who's leading the Philadelphia Orchestra.

music by Zoltan Kodály that was Dances of Galanta, performed by the Philadelphia Orchestra, and they were led by Eugene Ormandy. It's 5 o'clock. We're going into our final hour of music together here. I'm Brooke Scholl, and thank you for listening to Sunday Classical on WRR FM and HD1 Dallas-Fort Worth on this beautiful Mother's Day. Kicking off this hour with music by Beethoven, and I'd like to give a quick shout out to my own mother, who's a beautiful pianist and vocalist, and I remember growing up learning this piece from her. It's Fur Elise by Beethoven, and it was really what introduced me to his work and just made me fall in love with classical piano. But this time, we're not going to hear it played by the piano. It's an arrangement for the orchestra, and yet again, we're going to hear from Eugene Ormandy and the Philadelphia Orchestra. Here is Beethoven's Fur Elise.

An orchestration, a free lease by Beethoven that was Eugene Ormandy leading the Philadelphia Orchestra. May is Asian American and Pacific Islanders Heritage Month, and throughout the month, WRR 101 will highlight past and present composers, conductors, and soloists from these communities, celebrating their rich contributions to classical music. And this next work is going to do just that, featuring violinist Kyung Hwa Chung. She's going to be joined by pianist Peter Frankel in this beautiful performance of Brahms's Violin Sonata No. 3 in D minor.

celebrating this Mother's Day with violinist Kyung Hwa Chung. She was joined by pianist Peter Frankel in that performance of Brahms's Violin Sonata Number 3 in D minor. And if you stick around for David Ginder's show this evening at 7, just after performance day today, you'll get to hear more Brahms, as David is going to be playing Brahms's double concerto on the show. And you're also going to hear Fabio Luisi conducting the Poem of Ecstasy by Scriabin from a recent release. You'll also get to hear Mozart's concerto for two pianos. And on Mother's Day, David's going to celebrate musical moms such as Sabina Meyer, Clara Schumann, Anne-Sophie Mutter, and Renee Fleming. Right now, we're going to hear music by Haydn, performed by Sir Simon Rattle and the City of Birmingham Symphony Orchestra. Here is the Symphony No. 90 in C major.

That was Sir Simon Rattle leading the City of Birmingham Symphony Orchestra in that performance of Haydn's Symphony No. 90 in C major. 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

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Gimmick-free since 83. I'm Brooke Scholl, and thank you so much for tuning in for Sunday Classical on WRR, and another happy Mother's Day to you. And I'm going to be leaving you with music by composer and mother Valerie Coleman. And this is music that was meant to celebrate the life of Muhammad Ali and his mother, who grew up just a few houses away from her in West Louisville. And this is just a movement from a work that is meant to describe the shotgun houses that they lived in. So this movement is called Grand Ave, the street that they grew up in. It's performed here by the Pacifica Quartet, and they are joined by clarinetist Anthony McGill.

0: Music by Valerie Coleman. That was Grand Avenue from her work Shotgun Houses. It was performed by clarinetist Anthony McGill, who was joined by the Pacifica Quartet. Another huge thank you for joining me today. I'm Brooke Scholl, and you've been listening to Sunday Classical on this beautiful Mother's Day on WRR FM and HD1 Dallas Fort Worth, classical for everyone. Have a wonderful rest of your Sunday, and I can't wait to share more beautiful music with you next weekend. And up next is Performance Today.
1: Cellist Alban Gerhardt has spent his whole life as a musician. He enjoys a busy concert career all around the world. For him, though, music has not been just a job. He says that spending so much time alone, traveling, practicing, has provided him with a lot of time for introspection and self-discovery.
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1: 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I'm Valerie Kaler. Alban Gerhardt plays a cello concerto by Mieczysław Weinberg from a concert in Spain later this hour. Russian days grow long in late spring, meaning the evenings are well lit. Hence the nickname for the month of May in this Tchaikovsky miniature, White Nights.

0: Tchaikovsky wrote 12 piano miniatures that take us from January to December. We heard pianist Bruce Liu with May from The Seasons by Tchaikovsky.
1: Performance today on this Sunday here on WRR 101. Emilio, tomorrow afternoon during the homestretch, has Luciano Pavarotti singing Una Furtiva Lagrima. And also on the program tomorrow afternoon, Ray Vaughan Williams' music for The Wasps. The home stretch tomorrow afternoon right here. 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Now through June 21st. 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And from Google Eyes, designer eyewear and sunglasses. Google Eyes is located on Lover's Lane, east of the tollway in University Park. Information on their summer kickoff event is at googleeyes.com. I'm David Ginder. I hope you'll stay with me through the evening tonight. We celebrate with musician mothers tonight. Happy Mother's Day.
0: From APM, American Public Media, this is Performance Today, taking you to concerts around the world. I'm Valerie Kaler. In the summer of 1958, Typhoon Winnie hit the island of Taiwan with winds of 175 miles an hour. One of the many buildings that was damaged was in a town populated by indigenous Taiwanese, a group called the Amis, or the Pangtsa. Three stout wooden pillars were damaged at their community building, ancient pillars full of carvings depicting their ancestors. Some anthropologists were concerned that in the wake of the typhoon, those pillars might disintegrate, so the pillars were taken with the intention of being held in safekeeping. The people of the town believed that when the pillars were taken, the spirits of their ancestors were also taken from the village. And in 2010, a film was made about the efforts of the Amis to reclaim their three wooden pillars. Taiwanese-American composer Shi Hui Chen wrote music for that film. That music has become a standalone concert piece. Let's hear it from a concert in Geneva, New York. Music for string quartet called Returning Souls by Shi Hui Chen.

0: a piece called Returning Souls by Taiwanese-American composer Shi Hui Chen. Four short pieces inspired by legends from the Amis, an indigenous group on the island of Taiwan. We heard Returning Souls from a concert at the Geneva Music Festival in the town of Geneva, New York. Jeffrey Hurd and Elliot Heaton played two violins. Eric Wong was the violist. Max Geisler played the cello. You can hear those Returning Souls again on the PT page, where our shows are archived online for 30 days after broadcast as streaming audio on demand. 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

Before his death, Frédéric Chopin made it clear that he did not want any of his unpublished manuscripts published. I'm not quite sure how to feel about that, because the piece we're about to hear was published posthumously. I mean, what good is it to plant a flag like no publishing my stuff after I'm dead when it's just flat out ignored? On the other hand, what a glorious piece, and how lucky we are that somebody in Chopin's life had so little regard for his wishes. Pianist Bruce Liu plays the Fantasy Impromptu in C-sharp minor in concert at Orchestra Hall in Minneapolis.

0: The Fantasy Impromptu by Frédéric Chopin, in concert at Orchestra Hall in Minneapolis, Minnesota. The soloist was Canadian pianist Bruce Liu, who can thank Chopin for a major visibility boost, the kind that launches a career. In the 2019 International Chopin Piano Competition, Bruce Liu won the Contemporary Music Prize and the First Prize. He's gone on to major label recordings and performances with the world's best orchestras. We heard Bruce Liu play the Fantasy Impromptu in C-sharp minor, music written in 1834 by Chopin, and then locked away. He did not want it published. Some speculate that Chopin thought the opening sounded a little bit too much like Beethoven's Moonlight Sonata. But after Chopin died in 1849, the executor of his estate, a guy who was supposedly a friend, ignored Chopin's wish and had the thing published. Maybe it's not so much a story of posthumous betrayal as evidence of a true friend seeing the value in something Chopin thought was a dud. What do you think? Let us know. 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In a moment, good, good, good vibrations. 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
1: 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I'm David Ginder. Stay with me tonight. We celebrate with musician mothers tonight. Happy Mother's Day.
0: 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You ever hear a singer hold a long, straight tone, and then toward the end they add a little pulse, and it feels warmer somehow? That vibration, that pulse, is called vibrato. Most instrumentalists use vibrato too, and it feels so resonant, so human when it happens. Cellist Alban Gerhardt grew up not feeling comfortable with his voice, but he did bask in the warmth of his mother's coloratura soprano. Gerhardt told our friends at Your Classical NPR that he desperately wanted to make that sound.
2: Because my mother had this gorgeous vibrato, and she claimed that she had it already as a child, and I didn't. So I asked my teacher to show me, and she showed it to me, and then I went like something like completely wrong, but I managed to get some kind of vibrato out of the cello, and she said I ran around the house screaming, "I can do vibrato, I can do vibrato." So in a way, I kind of found my voice with playing the cello, and until today, vibrato has been an obsession.
0: Gerhardt's vibrato explorations have obviously come a long way since that early lesson. His resonant voice is on full display in this performance we're about to hear. Alban Gerhardt is the solo cellist, with Deliana Lazarova leading the Spanish Radio and TV Symphony Orchestra. This is the Cello Concerto by Mieczysław Weinberg.

0: From a concert at Teatro Monumental in Madrid, that was the Cello Concerto by Mieczysław Weinberg. Cellist Alban Gerhardt was the featured soloist alongside the Spanish Radio and TV Symphony Orchestra, conducted by Deliana Lazarova. Alban Gerhardt has spent his whole life as a musician, enjoys a busy concert career all around the world. For him, though, music hasn't just been a job. It's been a journey of introspection and self-discovery.
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2: 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I'm David Ginder. Tonight, happy Mother's Day. We're celebrating by hearing pieces by and performances by musician mothers. We have a piece by Madeline Dring coming up in 15 minutes. And this is by Sophie Mentor, Hungarian Gypsy Songs. Sophie Mentor had a daughter named Celeste, and you know her, Sophie Mentor, better than you think. She was married to the cellist David Popper. So Hungarian Gypsy Songs by Sophie Mentor, performed by the Budapest Symphony, Carl Anton Rickenbacker conducting, and the pianist is Leslie Howard.